0: Praise at 06.5, there's Phil Wickham. He has a Yes Day story. Let's listen.
1: I've always, as long as I can remember, believed in God. I've grown up in a really beautiful home. My parents are still following Jesus and together and still in ministry. And I'm so thankful for that. So I've always had a deep belief that there is a creator who is ultimately loving behind all of this. But there's definitely been moments where I've come to know him, you know? Because I believe there's a difference in believing and walking with him. You know, there's a difference in believing and truly knowing. And I think that knowing happens incrementally over a life of pursuing him more and more and more. But I remember I was in sixth grade. It was in May because it's at the end of the year. I can't remember. Maybe May 6th. There was a chapel service in youth group. The youth pastor was saying, hey, you guys are starting junior high. And this is when you start making real decisions that are going to affect the rest of your life. And you're going to start choosing who you want to be. And if anybody hasn't said, Jesus, I want to be a follower of you, like this is the moment to do it. And I didn't stand up then, but I went back and I went to a Christian school. So I went and talked to my teacher. His name was Scott Carlton. And I said, Scott, he asked people to pray that prayer. And I wanted to, but I didn't. But can I do it with you? And he's like, Phil, you made my day, you know. And he gave me a hug, and then we prayed right there. So that was like the moment I remember I officially asked Jesus into my heart. I mean, I definitely haven't been perfect ever since, but I know I've been saved ever since.
0: Today could be your Yes Day, just like Phil Wickham. Call in right now, 866-729-1065. Praise 1065, Yes Day. Say yes to Jesus. For the first time, the second time, maybe you've fallen away and you feel like you need to recommit your life to Christ. Do it now. People would love to talk to you. 866-729-1065. It's Yes Day.

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It's Yes Day on Praise 106.5.

amazing news of the gospel is not that we can receive Jesus into our lives, but that he's already received us into his.

0: Away.
1: It's the gospel that makes a way. There's Ryan Stevenson, Praise 106.5. Yes Day, making a way for you to call in, share your prayer requests, your first-time commitment to Jesus Christ, wherever you're at in your faith walk. We want to hear about it. Sometimes just taking that small step of calling and talking to somebody about faith questions can really start you on the path of good things for your life. And Mark is joined by Marv, and Marv, you have a faith walk that we all have heard about.
2: You know, there's this last song, he was talking about the gospel. And, you know, the gospel means good news. And one of the things when you have good news, well, is there bad news? Yes, there is. Without Jesus, there is no hope of going to heaven. There's no hope of life eternal with him. Jesus said, I am the way, the truth, and the life. No one comes to the Father but by me. The good news is that he gave his life in our stead on the cross. And by accepting that gift of his salvation and saying, yes, I will follow you, Jesus, then we can be assured that we will be in heaven with him. And the good news becomes very good news. And we just invite you to say, if you've never done that before, just saying yes to Jesus today and making that call and praying with someone on the phone, or maybe like Mark was talking about, a rededication, or maybe it's, I just want to go deeper with God. I just want to get stuff out of the way between me and God. Would you make that call? And you'll find it very easy to talk to someone, and they will keep everything anonymous. You want to keep anonymous, but would you just take that step of faith and make that call to 866-729-1065. That's 866-729-1065.
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Weather, good afternoon on this Tuesday. We had an earlier problem at the Alex Fraser. It's been cleared on 91 northbound, but there still is a backup. It takes over 20 minutes from 64th up to the bridge. 99 northbound in Delta, about a 10-minute plus drive from 17A through the Massey Tunnel. In West Van, about 25 minutes or so as you approach the Lions Gate on 99 southbound from south of Englewood Avenue. In North Van, 1 eastbound, still a bit heavy, about a 30-minute drive approaching Lonsdale to the Mount Seymour Parkway. Main eastbound, about a 15-minute delay from East 3rd to Highway 1. And on the ferries, Tuasa to Victoria, Swartz Bay, the 6 and 7 o'clock are both full. Just 8% drive-out capacity left on the 8 o'clock sailing, 12% of the 9 p.m. Tuasa to Nanaimo, Duke Point, the 5:45 is full. That's being delayed about 20 minutes, while there's 17% left on the 8:15. Traffic is from Brio Cleaners. Wish your laundry was done for you? Brio Laundry in Bellingham and Linden washes, folds, and returns it to you next day, saving you time for more family fun. Helping to get your home safe, I'm Keith Black for Praise 106.5.

0: I know he can. My God can. God can help you today. It's Yes Day here at Praise 106.5. People are calling in prayer requests, calling in their recommitment to Jesus. Perhaps you're going through something. You need prayer support. Jennifer called a little while ago. She said she's still struggling with long COVID, and she needs God. She needs to be not such a shut-in because of this. God can make a way for her to get back on her feet and back involved in her community. And we prayed together, talked about being intentional with setting time aside to spend with Jesus. That's just one of the things that happens today when you call 866-729-1065. You can find hope. You can find encouragement. You can say yes to Jesus. It's Yes Day. Call right now, 866-729-1065.
1: 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Maybe today is that day for you. It's Yes Day. 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

0: I need to set my mind straight in the morning. I listen the first thing when I get up, through the shower and all the way to work. 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

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Maybe today is that day for you. It's Yes Day. 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

0: Praise 106.5, that's Holy with Stars Go Dim. It's Yes Day here at Praise. We're talking about how we can make a difference by calling 866-729-1065, asking for prayer. And Marv and I have been hanging out this afternoon talking about our people who are older.
1: Well, we were just talking about we both have health issues.
0: Yeah, it's like people get together and when you're our age and talk about our owies and different things. But maybe it's serious for you. You're listening today. You got a diagnosis recently. I got a diagnosis when I was late 30s, early 40s, was going in to get a life insurance policy. And, of course, they check you out, want to make sure that you're worth insuring. Got the blood drawn, and a week or two later, they called and said, we are not going to insure you.
1: Whoa.
0: And I said, what? And they said, call your doctor. We've given your results to the doctor. So I didn't know what to expect. Got together with the doctor, and he says, well, it's not cancer, Mark, but it is type 2 diabetes. Mm-hmm. And that began a journey for me of just, you know, I was slapped in the face with my mortality and maybe dying before my time if I didn't change my lifestyle. And it has been a journey since then to eat better. That's one good thing about diabetes, too. It makes you change some of your habits.
1: Mm-hmm.
0: And maybe you're listening today, and you've not like Marv. Maybe you not diabetes, but a cancer diagnosis.
1: Right. Marv,
0: tell us a little bit more about that.
1: So diagnosed here recently with advanced prostate cancer, and it is pretty serious. Mm. And I mean, it's optimistic about how treatments will go and all of that. But that whole thing, Mark, that you were talking about, it helps us. The whole thing about, okay, eternity just all at once became that much more possible to be closer. And what kind of effect does that have on me? And it helps kind of clear out some of that stuff that seems so important. Mm-hmm. I have a doctor friend, he says, when you're healthy, you've got all kinds of things to worry about. Mm-hmm. When you've got a serious health issue, you've got one thing to worry about.
0: Right.
1: It helps clear out a lot of stuff. And then it's like, okay, God, it's you and me. And he's there, and he has drawn me closer. He's drawn you closer to him.
0: Mm.
1: And whatever situation you're in, he'll draw you closer to him.
0: Mm.
1: You just say yes to him. Maybe it's specifically about a health need. Maybe it's about getting more serious about your faith in Christ. Maybe it's about coming to Jesus for the first time. We're inviting you. We're encouraging you. Would you say yes to Jesus? Make that phone call and just pray with someone. I kind of feel like I'm Billy Graham coming to the end of the message and say, okay, I'm going to ask you to get up out of your seats and come down to the front. And that moment, it's like today is the day of salvation. Mm. Today is the time to do this. I mean, Satan is there saying, no, do it another time. Mm. It'll be fine tomorrow, whatever. Would you, just if you're in need, would you pick up that phone and just call that number, 866-729-1065, 866-729-1065, and Jesus will meet you.
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12: 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Yes to joy. Yes to Jesus. It's Yes Day on Praise 106.5. 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
13: Things are getting real. Jesus, take the wheel. Only way I'm getting to the other side.

0: We've seen God do wonderful things today, the first ever Yes Day here on Praise Radio 6.5. Hopefully it's blessed you. You can still call in, people standing by to take your call to make a first-time commitment to Jesus. Get something prayed about. Maybe you're going through something, you need prayer. That's what this day has been all about. Mark Holland joined by Marv Mickley. First Yes Day, Marv, how's it going,
1: do you think? You know what, it's been a really special day here at Praise, people calling in. But also, we know that thousands are listening and seeds are being planted. And maybe today isn't the day that you happen to be calling in. You still can for the next several minutes here. There'll be people available on the phone. We'd love to have you call. But the big thing is we can't, you know, all the religions of the world, it's like you got to do something. You got to try to. With Christianity, Jesus did it. It's done. It's not due. It's done.
0: Right.
1: And he did it. And it's giving it all to him and letting him take over. And the joy that he will bring to your life is just amazing. And I would encourage you to call. That number is 866-729-1065. If you're maybe you're not in a position, you can call right now. There's also, would invite you at our website, praise1065.com, under the Faith tab. You can click on Who is Jesus? And we'll show you how to have that relationship with the God of the universe through Jesus Christ and to be able to know that you can go to heaven and be with him.
0: Mark, 866-6729-1065, the number to call. Let's pray real quick, Marv, for people who've been listening today.
1: All right. Our Father, thank you for this opportunity today. Thank you for all those who've called. Thank you for those who wanted to call but didn't quite make it, Lord, that they that they would find a way to talk to someone, to maybe go to the website, to maybe talk to a pastor, talk to someone who they know is a believer, a strong believer in Christ. Lord, just thank you for this opportunity to share about you, and thank you for the grace that you made possible with your gift, your sacrifice on the cross for us. We just want to give you thanks and give you praise and give you all the glory. In Jesus' name, amen.
0: Amen.

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The 7 o'clock is full. 3% left on the 8 o'clock. 12% of the 9. And Tuason to Nanaimo Duke Point. 25% on the 8:15. 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
1: Hi, this is Mark. A favorite hymn of mine is Be Still, My Soul. The Lord is on your side. Take just a few moments today and let God love you.
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3: Greetings to you and welcome. 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
1: You have to choose one or the other when it comes to anger or gratitude. It's going to be one or the other. Can't have both at the same time. Mm. One leads to life. One leads to death. Same thing with another pair of things that are inversely opposed in the Bible. Fear and love.
0: Hmm.
1: Very hard to love somebody who scares you to death. Very hard to be scared to death by somebody you've been praying for. Mm. Perfect love casts out fear, we're told in scripture. And I just want to remind you, like, if you're feeling fearful, and look, our whole media is set up to make you fearful all the time about everything. You pray for people, you're going to find that the fear lessens in your life too. You'll see it. Practice it, see what happens.
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6: 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Ain't no doubt.

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0: Okay.
1: With ramifications for humans, perhaps.
0: Okay.
1: All right. They did this study on rats.
0: Uh-huh.
1: They found that rats that are trained to expect constant rewards of food, I guess every time they turn around, you get rewarded.
0: Right.
1: Those rats often became furious when the rewards were withheld. No, I don't know. If your next question is, how do we know that it's actually, it's not just agitation?
0: Sure.
1: It's fury.
0: Yeah.
1: I don't
0: how
1: know.
0: How do we tell?
1: I don't know.
0: Yeah, what were the scales? Yeah.
1: Let's just leave that question for a moment. If you're planning to become a parent.
0: Sure. Just remember the rats.
1: Might want to. Constant rewards equal
0: fury.
1: Fury. Okay.

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1: I think it's pretty obvious. I've been on this planet now for several decades, and I think it's pretty obvious now that our souls, we don't talk about them that much. Mm-hmm. But when we do talk about it, we give a wrong impression of what they're like.
0: Yeah.
1: Like it's this, your soul is this peaceful pond. And so just relax.
0: Yeah.
1: But we all want to relax. I get that. But I don't think that's how the human soul works.
0: How do you think it works?
1: Well, I think if that was the way our soul, like the real longings of our soul and whatnot, was then we wouldn't be thrown into addiction so easily.
0: Good point.
1: Or bitterness or anger or something. And it's more like, if you notice, I think it's how humans actually are. A better way of looking at it is like we're like, our soul's like a kid that's really tired and really hungry and wanting love and running around with his arms open wide or her arms open wide, just looking. And that's why we get into addictions and stuff. So we're always looking for that thing. That's the way the soul is. So it's going to grab something. And then when it finds out what it grabs is actually leading to death, it can be too late. And so Jesus is warning us about it.
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5: 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In Haggai 2:8, God said, "The silver is mine and the gold is mine, declares the Lord Almighty." Since silver and gold were used as money, then God is saying that all money is his, and therefore we are stewards of the money and the business that God has entrusted to us. God is the owner. In Psalms 57:12, God reminded his people, "Hear, all my people, I am God, your God. 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

0: You guys are so encouraging. 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I just keep it on. I sleep with the music. 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I love it. 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It helps me. 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
1: And Brant, just want to remind you of the words of Jesus. He said, in this world you will have troubles, but be of good cheer. I've overcome the world.
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0: Praise 106.5, that's Toby Mac. I am Steve. Looks like in Vancouver we've got some sun and some haze tomorrow. And a chance of rain, slight chance of rain. High of 23 tomorrow in Bellingham, looking at pretty much the same thing, partly sunny and 73.
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It surpasses human understanding.

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1: For my entire life, I always struggled with self-worth and believing that I was actually worthy of love. It felt like no matter where I turned, I never felt good enough. But one day, I decided that I no longer wanted those voices to rule my life. I remember the day I wrote the song I wanted to write about my identity in Christ, a reminder for you and for me of the truth that you are a child of God and that you are so deeply loved by Him. And the truth is, no matter what you've been through or what you've done, Jesus loves you and He wants a relationship with you. I'm Megan Woods, and this is my song, The Truth.

0: 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Hi, I'm Steve, and that is Elevation Worship. So yesterday has been just incredible. All day today, we had people saying yes to Jesus, many for the first time. And if you were listening and you never called and you think, is it too late? No, here's the deal. If you're breathing, it's not too late. God is an amazingly gracious God. If you would like to say yes to Jesus, or just to get more information, go a little bit deeper into this, text the word Jesus to us at 866-729-1065. 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
1: 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Here's Hopeful, a song that sounds a lot like summer. Wake

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1: Hi, my name is Taylor. I remember one time my mom said, if God removed it, you've got to stop dragging it back into your life. 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

When the gas light comes on, remember what it says in God's Word. He will take care of everything you need. 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

0: Praise 106.5. That is John Reddick. I am Steve. And you know what? Yesterday was amazing. We had so many people call in saying yes to Jesus or asking for prayer or just getting their questions answered. And if you thought you'd like to have called but you didn't call, it's okay. I've got another idea for you. We can send you some resources. We'll send you a link. If you text us Jesus, his name, just text the word Jesus to us at 866-729-1065.
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0: I am just so grateful for this radio station, and that is the truth. 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

0: Peter Burton on Praise 106.5. I am Steve, and hey, we've got the Praise Secret Sound back tomorrow. Okay, so the Murray Kia of Abbotsford Piggy Bank is over $3,000, so you can win that money just by guessing the sound. 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I mean, it's still hard, but at least you're not guessing something that we already know isn't right. 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

0: 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Yeah. 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
3: This is not saying Jesus sympathetically feels our pain. He takes our sin and its full punishment, pays for it in full, and thus brings to an end the reign of sin in our lives with all of its effects and all of its manifestations, all of its griefs and all of its sorrows. And one day we'll enter into the fullness of it.
4: 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The gospel of Jesus Christ can be compared to a bottomless well. No matter how many times you draw from its life-giving truth, you can't exhaust the supply. You'll never fully grasp everything there is to know about God's work of salvation. But that doesn't mean there aren't some essential gospel truths that you can and must understand. Today, John MacArthur looks at one of those essentials, namely repentance, from a source you might not expect, the Old Testament. John's current series is titled The Gospel According to God. To make sure you're clear on the importance of repentance in salvation, turn to Isaiah 53 as John begins today's lesson.
3: We saw the startling servant in verses 13 to 15 at the end of chapter 52. We saw the scorned servant, verses 1 through 3, and now we come to the substituted servant. Looking continually at the servant of Jehovah, we now see him in his role as a substitute. And the transition comes in verse 4 with the first word, surely, or truly, or verily. This is an exclamation. This is a sudden recognition of something unexpected, a dramatic change from the previous perception. This is a reversal. This is spinning on their heels fast. Surely, as if to say, whoa, stop in our tracks and turn and go the other way. Now we see our griefs he himself bore, our sorrows he carried. He was pierced for our transgressions, crushed for our iniquities, chastened for our well-being, scourged for our healing. That is the complete reversal of how they viewed the cross. He took our place, died in our stead, gave his life for us. Technically, we would call this vicarious penal substitution. Finally, as a nation, they're going to see it and believe it. And they're going to be saved in that hour. These three verses, by the way, verses 4, 5, and 6, are so connected that they're like concentric circles. They kind of weave around and around each other. And each of them mentions the wrongs and the provision of the servant to provide atonement for those wrongs. And they do cycle around the same theme, but they are so profoundly rich. They understand how wrong they were. They had a wrong attitude. manifest in wrong behavior. Listen, coming from their nature. Repentance grasps all three. True repentance takes the recognition that we think wrong, we act wrong, because we are profoundly corrupt in nature. Verse 4 is about their wrong attitudes. Verse 5 is about their wrong behavior. And verse 6 is about their wrong nature. They go all the way down deep. Our attitude was wrong, terribly wrong. We esteemed him stricken, smitten of God, and afflicted. That's wrong. We thought he was being punished for his own iniquity. Our behaviors were wrong, transgressions, iniquities. But mostly because our nature is wrong. Verse 6 is about nature. We're like sheep who've gone astray. Each of us has turned to his own way. You say, well, in what sense is that speaking of nature? Sheep do what sheep do. That's the analogy. They wander off into danger. That was us. Our nature was wrong. And we went our own way. So they have come to a place, this future generation of Jews, that every sinner must come to be saved, in which you understand that you have to change your mind about Christ, how you think about Christ. You have to recognize the transgressions and iniquities that mark your behavior and the subsequent alienation from God and soul sickness that you possess. And then you must recognize that there's a problem deep down, profoundly embedded in your humanity. You're a sinner. And that's what you have here. The awakening is stunning. They get it. Our griefs he himself bore. Our sorrows he carried. We ourselves, we are the issue here. Our griefs. The word for griefs is sickness. It's diseases, infirmities, calamities, pretty broad word. And here, sins are viewed from the perspective of their effects. Sins are viewed from the perspective of what they produce, the conditions that come from sin. Life becomes full of sickness, disease, infirmity, calamity. These are the griefs. And it's a word that looks mostly at the objective, the outside, the agonies and struggles and issues that we deal with in life. Our griefs he himself bore. The word bore means to lift up, pick up, and place on oneself. He picked up all of that that sin produced and put it on himself. And then they say it another way, our sorrows, that's the word for pains. That talks more about the subjective or the inward. Griefs is a word that refers to the outward effects of sin, and sorrows is a word that refers mostly to the inward effect of sin. But sin is viewed here not as a moral entity, which the word sin would convey, but rather from the distress and horrors and issues of life that flow out of sin. He picked up sin with all that it produces, and carried it, put it on himself, carried it. Well, we know he carried it to the cross, and he bore the full punishment of God. The Lord was pleased to crush him, verse 10 says. He took the punishment for our sin, and thus carried the full weight of sin and all its effects away. All through the Old Testament, there are warnings to the Jewish people and to all people for that matter, that to violate God's law will make you guilty. In fact, there's a little phrase, bear their guilt, bear their guilt. And you find that little phrase throughout the book of Leviticus. You find it Ezekiel chapter 4, that people who violate the law of God will bear their guilt and thus be punished. So here the servant, the Messiah, takes on the full burden of the sinner's guilt and takes on the full effects of sin, places them all upon himself, and pays in full the penalty for those sins and thus carries them away. You remember in Leviticus 16, that when atonement was made, one animal was killed and one animal was kept alive. And the priests would lay their hands on that one animal, the scapegoat, as if to place all the sins of the people on the scapegoat, and he would be sent out into the wilderness, never to return again. Never. Jesus is the scapegoat. He picks up all our sin, pays the penalty in full. He's the sacrificial animal as well, and he's the scapegoat and carries them all away. This is not saying Jesus sympathetically feels our pain. It's not saying that. It is that he takes our sin and its full punishment, pays for it in full, and thus brings to an end the reign of sin in our lives with all of its effects and all of its manifestations, all of its griefs and all of its sorrows. And one day we'll enter into the fullness of that, won't we? One day when we enter into heaven, no more sin and no more effects. We should have suffered for our sins, but he did. He took away from us all that belonged to us, all that we should have felt by way of judgment, pain, devastation, even eternal punishment, and put it on himself. And thus he shifted the load completely away from us. He takes our sin and removes it, having paid for it in full. Now, that's the prophecy of Isaiah about this one who will come. And you're going to see that same truth reiterated in the remaining sections of this great chapter because it is the cardinal truth. Verse 8, for example, he was cut off out of the land of the living for the transgression of my people to whom the stroke was due. The question then is, who is this person? Who is this person? Who is this person who gathers up sin and all its manifestations and all its effects and pays in full the punishment that satisfies the judgment and the wrath of God and then takes all of it and carries it away, never to see it again? Who is this person who does that? Peter, no doubt having this passage in mind, tells us in 1 Peter 2, speaking of Christ, he says, of Christ, he himself bore our sins in his body on the cross. And by his wounds, you were healed. That's a direct allusion to Isaiah 53. It can be no one but Christ, no one but Jesus Christ can fulfill this. Israel will come to that knowledge, come to that awareness, weeping and wailing in repentance, having seen the truth about the servant Messiah, Yeshua, Jesus. They will testify to the massive error that they have made. Generations have made it. For thousands of years they have made this error. And here they declare how wrong they were. It wasn't for his sin that he suffered. It was for their sin. And then comes this confession, yet, reaching back, we ourselves esteemed him stricken, smitten of God, and afflicted. And there's the confession that we thought God was punishing him for his own sins. We considered or reckoned him the stricken, smitten, afflicted by God for blasphemy. The word God is Elohim, and all those verbs connect with Elohim. Stricken by God, smitten by God, afflicted by God. We thought God was punishing him for his sins. And the language here is very strong. The word stricken is to strike violently. A very violent word used in Exodus 11, one of the plagues. The word smitten means basically to beat someone even to death. And the word afflicted, a general word, to be humiliated, to be degraded, to be destroyed. So we thought that when he was being smashed and beaten and degraded and humiliated, that this was God doing it because he was a blasphemer. And by the way, that is still the Jewish assessment today. Jewish assessment is just that today. And they will someday in the future know that this is the Lamb of God chosen by him to be the vicarious substitute bearing their sins. They get it. And so in verse 5, they will say, he was pierced for our transgressions, crushed for our iniquities, chastened for our well-being, scourged for our healing. This is such marvelous language here, very graphic. The words pierced, crushed, chastened or punished, scourged, very strong words. Let's talk about those for a moment. The prophet has no knowledge of the cross. He doesn't know what's going to happen 700 years hence. The Spirit of God leads him to pick these words, and we could say that these are metaphoric words in some way, or these are sort of general words that saying pierced, crushed, punished, scourged, simply trying to pick words that are graphic and dramatic and sort of repulsive to think about someone being treated this way, and that they're intended to be somewhat general, and you would be right about that. There are Hebrew scholars that suggest that the word pierced, for example, is the strongest Hebrew expression for violent death. So that if you look at it in a general sense, you could say, well, whoever this is, he's going to have a violent death. And you would be right. And you could look at the word crushed. And that word can refer to anything from being trampled to death, literally trampled, crushed underfoot, such as Lamentations 3:34, all the way to being battered and bruised. That would be the lesser of it. It could be simply a broad word for somebody's life being crushed out, but it can be anything, as I said, from being trampled to death to being severely bruised. And then the word chastisement, very interesting word. It is the only Hebrew word to express punishment, and punishment is a technical term. It's a legal term in some sense. And you could say, well, this definitely was a punishment, generally speaking, and you would be correct about that. And the word scourged could also be viewed in somewhat of a general sense. Scourging meaning lashing someone, slashing someone, inflicting wounds on someone. They could be general words. And perhaps when Isaiah wrote that, that's what he thought. Well, this is just picking all the worst possible descriptions of a horrific, horrendous death. But the truth of the matter is, they're not just general terms, because every one of them specifically happened to Jesus. He was pierced 5 times, both feet, both hands, and his side. Psalm 22 is a psalm that looks forward to the cross. Psalm 22 begins, my God, why have you forsaken me? The very words Jesus said on the cross. But in Psalm 22:16, the psalmist writes, they pierced my hands and feet. Zechariah 12:10, Zechariah says, they'll look on him whom they pierced. And they actually pierced Jesus on the cross. That actually happened. In John 19, there are a couple of verses that are tied to this. Verse 34, John 19, one of the soldiers pierced his side with a spear, and immediately blood and water came out. Verse 37 says, and another scripture is fulfilled, they shall look on him whom they pierced. Yes, he was pierced. How specific a prophecy is that? What about the word crushed? Can refer, as I said, to anything from a sort of severe bruising to being trampled to death. Listen, we know what happened to Jesus. We know that he was slapped. We know that he was punched in the face, John 19:3. And we also know, according to Matthew chapter 27, verse 30, that the Romans took sticks and beat him in the face with sticks. Punching him in the face, slapping him in the face, and beating his head and his face with sticks would raise bruises and welts. That would be within the framework of that word, crushed. What about the next one? Chastening, as I said, the Hebrew word for punishment. Was his execution a form of punishment? Absolutely it was. There was an indictment of him. You remember the Jews called him together and brought in false witnesses to tell lies against him. The indictment went from place to place in the house of Annas and Caiaphas. They passed him over to Herod. They passed him back. Mocked series of trials in which they tried to bring that indictment to an actual crime. And then they wanted an execution, so they put him before Pilate. And Pilate was intimidated and blackmailed into sentencing Jesus to death. And his execution was an official punishment by the government of Rome. It was a punishment. Result of an indictment, a trial, a verdict, a sentence, a formal punishment was carried out. And what about the word scourging? Is that just a generic term? Well, according to Mark 15:15, it says he was scourged. We all know the story of that, a heavy stick with leather thongs extending from it, embedded with bone and rock and glass, lacerating his body over and over and over again. The Jews knew all that. They know it now. They know it today. They know about this man, Jesus, who was pierced and bruised and punished and scourged. They know that very well. It's in the record. But on the day of national salvation, they're going to look back and realize that God did not do that to him, because it was God who crushed him. It was God. But God did not do that to him because of his own sins, but he did it to him because of their sins. That's the difference. They will confess, I love this, for our transgressions, for our iniquities, for our well-being, for our healing. That's what's going to happen someday. They're going to confess that. In the meantime, folks, the only way you can ever be saved is to confess it now. Now. I want you to turn to 2 Corinthians chapter 6. In 2 Corinthians chapter 6, Paul borrows from the 49th chapter of Isaiah in the second verse. And in Isaiah 49, we read, at the acceptable time, I listened to you. On the day of salvation, I helped you. Isaiah said that to for a word from the Lord to the people. This is a day when I will listen. This is a day of salvation when I will help. And then Paul pulls it into the present and says, but now is the acceptable time. Behold, now is the day of salvation. Israel's national salvation, that's future. At the end of a time called the tribulation. But now is the day of salvation. Now is the acceptable time for you, Jew or Gentile. Sad reality is that between the death of Christ and the salvation of Israel in the future, generation after generation of unbelieving Jews have gone into eternal punishment for which there is no remedy. And generation after generation and nation after nation of Gentile unbelievers have gone into eternal punishment for which there is no remedy. In the end, there will be a revival in Israel. In the end, in that same period of time, there will be a massive revival, a massive expanse of the gospel. Angels in the heavens, according to the book of Revelation, will preach the gospel. Two witnesses who die and rise again will preach the gospel. 144,000 Jews will preach the gospel, 12,000 from every tribe. Israel will come to faith, but people will come to faith from every tongue and tribe and people and nation. There will be a great gospel outpouring. People will be saved in the end. But between now and then, people continue to die and perish without remedy forever. And now is the acceptable time for you. Now is the day of salvation. This is available if you will receive the gift. Maybe this is that surely moment. We were wrong about him. It was for us that he died. He took our griefs, our sorrows, our sickness, our calamities, our disasters, and our sin. paid for all the sin, and carried away all its effects forever. This is your day to put your trust in the Savior.
4: You're listening to Grace to You, the Bible teaching ministry of John MacArthur. John's lesson today is from his series called The Gospel According to God. Now, friend, even though today's topic, repentance, is an essential aspect of Christian faith and practice, it's often misunderstood. And because of that, a few years back, I asked John to give a biblical definition of repentance, what it is and what it is not. And this is what he said.
5: Yeah, I think anybody who takes it at face value in the Bible knows that it means turning from sin to God. That's the language of the apostles in the book of Acts, repentance toward God and faith in our Lord Jesus Christ. So I think traditionally the word repentance has always meant a turning. Where it got confusing was, a few decades back, when people didn't want the word repentance to relate to sin. And they started talking about repentance, meaning changing your mind about who Jesus is. You remember that because
6: yeah, I do.
5: That's when I wrote the book, The Gospel According to Jesus, to attack that error. They were saying, and leading Bible teachers were saying, repentance is a human work that cannot be added to salvation. But the Bible itself says God grants repentance. It's not a human work. It's a divine work. The Holy Spirit has come to convict men of sin and righteousness and judgment, which leads to repentance. So when I wrote the book, The Gospel According to Jesus, and the sequel, The Gospel According to the Apostles, I was actually trying to attack the idea that repentance is nothing more than changing your mind about who Jesus is. And that's almost a direct quote from the people who were advocating that. It is not changing your mind about who Jesus is. You need to do that. But repentance is a turning from sin toward righteousness, from the kingdom of darkness toward the kingdom of light, from Satan toward Christ. So I think we have successfully made a case for biblical repentance, and I'm grateful to say, Phil, I think in recent years and recent decades, that old understanding that basically eliminated the biblical definition of repentance has been removed, and I think there's a healthy new understanding that repentance means you're turning from sin. It's not something that the unregenerate person can do on his own. It is a work of God as much as any other element of salvation.
6: Yeah, well, at least that idea is becoming more rare. There are people trying to resurrect that notion that repentance is nothing more than a change.
5: But I think where it was once a dominating idea because of schools that were propagating it, it's now, as you said, a little more rare.
4: Well, some helpful clarification there from John MacArthur on the issue of repentance. 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Now for the entire Grace to You staff, I'm Phil Johnson. Thanks for joining us today, and be back tomorrow when John MacArthur shows you why Israel is a living testimony of why you can and should trust God. We're continuing John's study called The Gospel According to God with another half hour of unleashing God's truth one verse at a time on Grace to You.

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0: 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Hey, again, a great day today. Yes Day on Praise. 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
1: It just reminds me when, you know, things are rough, the words that just speak out when you can't reach your Bible all the time. 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
1: For my entire life, I always struggled with self-worth and believing that I was actually worthy of love. It felt like no matter where I turned, I never felt good enough. But one day, I decided that I no longer wanted those voices to rule my life. I remember the day I wrote the song I wanted to write about my identity in Christ, a reminder for you and for me of the truth that you are a child of God and that you are so deeply loved by Him. And the truth is, no matter what you've been through or what you've done, Jesus loves you and He wants a relationship with you. I'm Megan Woods, and this is my song, The Truth.

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0: Praise Hello 6-5. There's Matt Maher's latest. 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Getting into God's Word tonight, our Daily Light Bible reading. 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Verses tonight from Job, 1 John, John, Colossians, 1 Thessalonians, and Matthew. Where is the way to the dwelling of light? God is light, and in him there is no darkness at all. As long as I am in the world, I am the light of the world. If we say that we have fellowship with him and walk in darkness, we lie and do not practice the truth. But if we walk in the light as he is in the light, we have fellowship with one another, and the blood of Jesus Christ, his Son, cleanses us from all sin. The Father has qualified us to be partakers of the inheritance of the saints in the light. He has delivered us from the power of darkness and conveyed us into the kingdom of the Son of his love, in whom we have the redemption through his blood, the forgiveness of sins. You are all sons of light and sons of the day. We are not of the night nor of the darkness. You are the light of the world. A city that is set on a hill cannot be hidden. Light your light so shine before men, that they may see your good works and glorify your Father in heaven.
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0: You guys are like positivity and uplifting in a sea of anxiety and bad news. 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
1: Heaven on my mind. That's Toby Mac on Praise at 06.5. On my way home tonight, I'm Mark Holland. Thank you for listening to Praise and the new one from Zach Williams and Ben Fuller.

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1: Marv here. How is it with you and Jesus? His arms are open wide and waiting to put all our trust in him.
0: 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Praise
2: 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Hey there, so glad you're listening. My name is Brant, and if you're having a disagreement with somebody, here's a tool. It's really powerful. It's called steel manning rather than straw manning. I'll tell you about it coming up because this is really neat.

When the gaslight comes on, remember what it says in God's Word. He will take care of everything you need. Here to fuel your soul. 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

0: reminds me constantly that I'm not alone. Not just the music, but to keep us motivated to do what we need to do to bless others. So it's just the body of Christ moving forward in a positive and loving and compassionate way. 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
1: So glad you were listening. My name is Brant. Producer Sherry's here too.
0: Do we ever talk about Luke 16?
1: Maybe.
0: That's the God and Mammon. There's a lot going on in that.
1: Yeah. So Mammon is an idol.
0: Yeah.
1: For basically money.
0: Yes.
1: What are you getting at?
0: I'm not getting at anything. There's a lot going on in that chapter about where our heart is, and yeah, I just want to know if we ever unpacked it, because I need to unpack it, but we haven't.
1: Well, it sounds like you're passive aggressively telling me that I should unpack it.
0: No, I wasn't, but I will now. It sounds like you have some problems. sounds like you're subconsciously taking it on yourself.
1: No.
0: Sounds like we are unpacking it, ladies and gentlemen.
1: We're unpacking it. I didn't want to. I wasn't even thinking about it. I wasn't even whatever.
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1: I'm Lynette, reminding you that you don't need more strength. 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
2: 106.5. Hey there, my name is Brant. Producer Sherry is here. We have a jam-packed hour. We've got great music for you, as always. Plus, I want to talk about my idea for the Odyssey with the Muppets. And also, also want to talk about wisdom, the nature of it, what repentance really means, too, and how freeing it is. And I have an update on listener uniforms for you.
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1: Ever feel rushed to have an answer? Hi, David, with a reminder from Proverbs. He who answers a matter before he hears, it is a folly. 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
3: Hey there, my name is Brant. This is such a great question. A friend of mine asked me this. What do we do when we're mad at God? Because that can happen. So what do we do with it? And I did have an answer for him. I want to talk about that coming up, see what you think.

Oh, you just filled up your tank, huh? Yeah. We're here to fill you back up with that feeling of everything's going to be all right. Praise 106.5.

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But if not, how about letting God work the night shift for you? 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God is faithful. Rest in Him.

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1: For my entire life, I always struggled with self-worth and believing that I was actually worthy of love. It felt like no matter where I turned, I never felt good enough. But one day, I decided that I no longer wanted those voices to rule my life. I remember the day I wrote the song I wanted to write about my identity in Christ, a reminder for you and for me of the truth, that you are a child of God and that you are so deeply loved by Him. And the truth is, no matter what you've been through or what you've done, Jesus loves you and He wants a relationship with you. I'm Megan Woods, and this is my song, The Truth.

0: oddly refreshing.
1: Can I just go off for a second?
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1: please do.
2: By all means.
1: Please go off.
2: Yes. It's
0: refreshingly odd.
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1: Boy, that's a great point. Could we say, honestly, like, even though you're flying on like JetBlue or Southwest, that you're flying privately? Because they're not owned by the government. Somebody owns it.
0: Yeah. And it's not you.
1: I'm just sharing a private plane with other people. And
0: I don't know. I don't think that that's the definition of private. I think it's commercial.
1: It's kind of misleading, isn't it?
0: Yes, it is.
1: But technically, I think it's private. But yeah.
0: No, it's not.
1: It's not.
0: It's not. Not at all.
1: I'm trying to make it work.
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2: Yeah.
1: This is.
2: That's impressive.
1: That is impressive.
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1: Hi there, I'm Steve. Want more peace and less anxiety? Well, being thankful makes a big difference. And being thankful to God can change your life.
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0: Okay.
1: With ramifications for humans, perhaps.
0: Okay.
1: All right, they did this study on rats.
0: Uh-huh.
1: They found that rats that are trained to expect constant rewards of food, I guess every time they turn around, you get rewarded.
0: Right.
1: Those rats often became furious when the rewards were withheld. No, I don't know. If your next question is, how do we know that it's actually, it's not just agitation?
0: Sure.
1: It's fury.
0: Yeah.
1: I don't
0: how
1: know.
0: Do we tell?
1: I don't know.
0: Yeah, what were the scales? Yeah.
1: Let's just leave that question for a moment. If you're planning to become a parent.
0: Sure. Just remember the rats.
1: Might want to. Constant rewards equal
0: fury.
1: Fury. Okay. Just throwing that out there.

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1: One quick fun fact.
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0: On this radio show, there's no place for stress. And you'll always leave feeling lighter.
1: This is high-level broadcasting.
0: Yeah, and that is a fact. 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
1: So glad you were listening. My name is Brant. Producer Sherry's here too.
0: Do we ever talk about Luke 16?
1: Maybe.
0: That's the God and Mammon. There's a lot going on in that.
1: Yeah. So Mammon is an idol.
0: Yeah.
1: For basically money.
0: Yes.
1: What are you getting at?
0: I'm not getting at anything. There's a lot going on in that chapter about where our heart is, and yeah, I just want to know if we ever unpacked it, because I need to unpack it, but we haven't.
1: Well, it sounds like you're passive aggressively telling me that I should unpack it.
0: No, I wasn't, but I will now. It sounds like you have some problems. Sounds like you're subconsciously taking it on yourself.
1: No.
0: Sounds like we are unpacking it, ladies and gentlemen.
1: We're unpacking it. I didn't want to. I wasn't even thinking about it. Whatever.
2: 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Sometimes it's kind of subtle. Sometimes it's just a big old huge blowout. 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As a mom, it's one of the things that I've had to learn how to navigate through the years. I'm Julie Lyles Carr, host of the All Mom Does podcast, and sibling rivalry, well, it's a real thing. 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
4: Hey, Phil Wickham here. A few years back, I found myself in a tough situation, asking God what it looked like for me to follow his way through it, and he responded by giving me a poem. If you curse me, I will bless you. If you hurt me, I'll forgive. If you hate me, I will love you. I choose the Jesus way. And as I read that poem back, I realized how amazing this Jesus is that we follow. But I also realized how far from him I was, and I want to follow your way. And it has changed my heart and my life, and I pray that we do the same for others. Here's the Jesus way.

0: Maybe this will surprise you.
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2: What?
1: Hey, that might be just what you need.
0: Yeah.
1: Refreshingly odd. 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

0: Oh, I am just so grateful for this radio station, and that is the truth. 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
1: Hi, this is Mark. God's Word says today is the day of salvation. Don't worry about yesterday. Don't worry about tomorrow. How can you live for Jesus today?
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2: 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Hey there, so glad you're listening. My name is Brant, and if you're having a disagreement with somebody, here's a tool. It's really powerful. It's called steel manning rather than straw manning. I'll tell you about it coming up because this is really neat. You do.

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1: So it's kind of the fad. I don't know. Maybe I'll stick around for a while, but I'm one of those shock jocks.
0: What's a fad?
1: The shock jock thing.
0: Now?
1: Yeah. I think so. I mean,
0: okay.
1: Also the 90s. But
0: maybe it's making a comeback, sure.
1: But anyway, I'm one of those.
0: Sure.
1: And I do it by being incredibly interesting with shocking facts.
0: Yes.
1: Let's talk about Julius Caesar for a second.
0: Of course.
1: He lived closer to the construction of the iPhone than to the construction of the Egyptian Great Pyramids. That's a fact, chronologically.
0: Okay.
1: Isn't that incredible?
0: That's something.
1: I mean, Caesar, Julius Caesar.
0: Yep, got it.
1: Closer to now.
0: Yeah. So when does someone trot that out?
1: I don't.
0: Next iPhone update, maybe.
1: There you go.
0: Okay,
1: next time somebody's talking about Julius Caesar, you can say, hey, I heard this on the show. Make sure you tell them it's a Brandt Hanson show.
0: Ooh, I don't know.
1: Also starring producer Sherry.
0: No, leave me. Give it to Brandt. I don't need it.
1: I want you to get the glory, too.

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1: I think it's pretty obvious. I've been on this planet now for several decades, and I think it's pretty obvious now that our souls, we don't talk about them that much. Mm-hmm. But when we do talk about it, we give a wrong impression of what they're like.
0: Yeah.
1: Like it's this, your soul is this peaceful pond. And so just relax.
0: Yeah.
1: But we all want to relax. I get that. But I don't think that's how the human soul works.
0: How do you think it works?
1: Well, I think if that was the way our soul, like the real longings of our soul and whatnot, was like, then we wouldn't be thrown into addiction so easily.
0: Good point.
1: Or bitterness or anger or something. And it's more like, if you notice, I think it's how humans actually are. A better way of looking at it is like, we're like, our soul's like a kid that's really tired and really hungry. And wanting love and running around with his arms open wide or her arms open wide, just looking. And that's why we get into addictions. It's always looking for that thing. That's the way the soul is. So it's going to grab something. And then when it finds out what it grabs is actually leading to death, it can be too late. And so Jesus is warning us about it.
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0: And totally intentional. 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

0: Oh, I listen every day. 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

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Good morning. My name is Taylor. 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

0: I need to set my mind straight in the morning. I listen the first thing when I get up, through the shower and all the way to work. Just sets my mind in the right place.
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0: My name is Taylor. You made it to Praise 106.5. Good morning. I have just the most amazing kind of younger people, anywhere from 16 to 21 years old in my life because of my children. And for whatever reason, a lot of them call me when things happen. And I'm trying to teach one girl in particular, her name is Kate, that life is not fair. That when you follow Jesus, it's not like all of a sudden he's going to say, well, Kate is super special and I'm going to make sure that life is completely fair for her. No, he says you will have trouble. He says, but take heart because I'm right there with you. He's never going to leave you. I was telling Kate yesterday, she was having a hard day at her job, coworkers, and somebody had sent the text message that upset her. And I said, no matter what you're facing, Kate, you've got to realize that you have the chance every day to hand over your peace to somebody. I mean, maybe somebody's disappointed you. They've lied. They never sent a text message. They never called. You know all the things. But those people live rent-free in your mind while they're out there living their best life and they're not even thinking about you. I said, how much more of today are you willing to hand over to this person? I mean, Jesus says, my peace I give to you. That means your peace doesn't have to depend on somebody else's behavior. And I know it's the hardest thing to accomplish on this earth, you know? You can forgive, you can set boundaries, you can stop replaying the conversations for the 100th time, and you can hand it to God and say, oh, yeah, I'm done. I'm not going to carry this anymore. I said, Kate, you may not be able to change them, but with Jesus, you don't have to let them steal one more minute of your peace that he's already paid for.
1: 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Jesus gave the Great Commission to people. 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
5: 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And if you're hanging out in Bellingham, 73 the high today. With your weather, I'm Aaron.

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I love knowing that I'm part of Hope, that every month, $26 comes out of my account. 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
1: We had the scariest, windiest day ever recently. My friend had a massive trampoline picked up, flipped, and landed two houses down. But he sent me another picture from that same day of his flimsy little yard sign promoting Easter services at his church, standing strong through the storm. It's Ryan from United Faith Mortgage, and recently we've worked with hundreds of radio listeners who are that little sign. With the rising costs of everything have been stormy times, causing tough credit card debt and bad monthly interest, making it hard to hold on. But we've also seen hundreds of listeners find instant relief with a cash out refinance, cashing out some of that newfound equity their homes have grown the last 5 years to pay off that debt and even set some aside for peace of mind. If a cash out refinance would help your situation, we are a direct lender, one of the largest faith-based mortgage companies in the U.S., and we're committed to Praise 106.5 at United Faith Mortgage.
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1: For my entire life, I always struggled with self-worth and believing that I was actually worthy of love. It felt like no matter where I turned, I never felt good enough. But one day, I decided that I no longer wanted those voices to rule my life. I remember the day I wrote the song I wanted to write about my identity in Christ, a reminder for you and for me of the truth, that you are a child of God and that you are so deeply loved by Him. And the truth is, no matter what you've been through or what you've done, Jesus loves you and He wants a relationship with you. I'm Megan Woods, and this is my song, The Truth.

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Good morning. My name is Taylor. I could listen to this song over and over and over. While it plays, think about how worthy God is of our praise and worship. CeCe Winans, worthy of it all on Praise 106.5. Good morning.

0: Good morning. It's Praise 106.5. My name is Taylor Mills. Okay, I'm going to take you for a little journey in my mind. I can walk into church, a Bible study, and a meeting with my bosses, the office, with my friends. And in my mind, I say, less is more, less is more, less is more, constantly. Because I've realized sometimes I hand over way too much information or a book or an essay or a paragraph when somebody asks me a question instead of just yes, no, maybe. I mean, scripture even talks about let your yes be yes and your no be no, not yes, but here's a book with proof and evidence and text messages and everything. Listen, you're allowed to say yes, no, maybe. Short answers. You don't owe everyone your reasons. That's why I walk in sometimes and I'm always like, less is more, less is more.
1: 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Good morning, I'm Donna. Let's take a look at your traffic. Heading out of Coquitlam on Highway 1 westbound, just a bit slow from the Lougheed Highway to North Road. Then in Port Coquitlam, west on the Maryhill Bypass. And I know you're used to this. It is crowded from Kingsway to Broadway. In Delta on Highway 91 northbound, it's a little busy around 72nd Avenue. And in Whatcom County on South 5 at Grandview Road, there's a crash blocking the left lane, so watch out for that. Traffic is from Purposely Equipped. How do the gospel writers uniquely reveal Jesus? Unpack each of the four gospels with the local area pastors. Don't miss this powerful series, only on purposely.com. 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I'm Donna for Praise 106.5.
2: Thanks, Donna. The sun is going to be out today. You might see a few clouds here and there. It'll be 26 if you're in Burnaby today. You're looking at 25 if you're in Alder Grove. And it'll be 77 in Linden. Now, the air quality should be pretty clear for most of today, but they're saying the smoke might be headed our way again by this evening. So might need to close your windows by then, but we'll see. With your check of the weather, I'm Aaron.

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1: Hi, it's Praise 106.5. I hope you're having a great morning so far. My name's Taylor. So weeks ago, Life Assembly in Langley recently participated in this event handing out school supplies, and there was invitations to the church. Last week, one of the kids' church leaders noticed a new family and asked what brought them there. They said, it was the Bible you left in the backpack. I mean, you never know what small act might lead someone to be open to faith. Always keep your eyes and ears open on how you can spread the gospel.
2: Love is a concept, an idea, a thought. But what does love look like? Hi, I'm Chuck Swindoll. St. Augustine observed this about love. It has hands to help others, feet to hasten to the poor and needy, eyes to see misery and want, ears to hear the signs and sorrows of me. That is what love looks like. I think he's saying that love is active. It has movement and motion. Oscar Hammerstein put it this way, love isn't love till you give it away. That sounds a little corny these days, but Hammerstein is right. Love doesn't exist alone or in a vacuum. 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
1: You might be called by God to do something completely uncomfortable. And you might be thinking, wait, why would I need to do this, God? This isn't anything I'm used to. I grew up in the Bible Belt, where everybody knows everybody, and you don't leave without waving at three neighbors and saying, y'all be good. But God called me into deeper waters in Houston and Cincinnati and places I've never thought I would be. And here's what I'm learning. God is my navigator and I'm the passenger. And when he says we're turning, I can either fight it or I can trust him. It's not about being somewhere familiar. It's about reflecting his name wherever he leads me. And I'm going to tell you, it can be hard and scary and frustrating and sad. And I'm just saying this because maybe you're in a season of new waters. Maybe this is your reminder. You don't have to see the whole map, but do you have the volume turned down on God's voice and his navigation system in your life? Turn it up loud. Don't miss when he tells you to turn.

0: Stories 106.5. Good morning, I'm Donna. Let's see what's happening on the roads. In Abbotsford, on Highway 1 westbound, it is slow from Clearbrook Road to Mount Lehman Road. And then once you get to Coquitlam, just before King Edward Street, we've got a crash blocking the right lane. That is backing things up to 160th Street. Out of Delta, on Highway 91 northbound, it's crowded from 64th Avenue across Anasis Island. And out of Richmond, on Highway 99 southbound, it is busy from before the Steveston Highway through the Massey Tunnel. Traffic is from Purposely Equipped. 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
1: Hey, thanks, Donna. It's going to be a beautiful day for you if you're in Victoria at 21 degrees, mostly sunny. If you're in Coquitlam, it'll be about 25, and you'll be at a comfortable 74 in Ferndale. Now, we're keeping an eye on the air quality today as the smoke is expected to come back our way by this evening, so it might be a good idea to keep your windows shut. With your weather, I'm Aaron.

Let's be honest, we can all get messed up in the head, so to speak, with the opinions of everybody. You're going to hear them all day long, 24/7. But that's when you have to take a deep breath. And a song like this from Ben Fuller, Who I Am, God's Promises, God's Truth over your life on Praise 106.5. I stay

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When you're feeling joyful, celebrate by thanking God for his goodness. And remember, God's joy gives you strength.

0: Hope your morning is going well. Thanks for hanging out with me. It's Praise 106.5. My name is Taylor. There are going to be so many times in your life that you have these seasons of friendships or people in your life, and then they slowly start to fade away, and you look at it and you're like, wait, nobody told me this was coming. It just happens, right? And there's no big event. It just slowly starts to fade. You can grieve a shift in a friendship without it meaning you did something wrong or they did something wrong. People's seasons change, and the Bible talks about that. It also says love is patient, and that includes patience with yourself while you figure out, where do I fit in now? Where do they fit in now? You're not less loved. I know that. You're still loved. You're just in a different chapter of your life that God is writing. Hang on.
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5: Business owners should consider their stewardship responsibilities. Here's my definition. Christian stewardship is acknowledging in heart and mind that God owns everything, including the business that God has entrusted to you, and using money and your business in accordance with God's principles and God's specific will. In order to be a good steward of God's business, we should habitually spend quality time with the Lord in prayer, asking God for His wisdom, James 1:5, and meditate on God's word with respect to finances. In Joshua 1:8, it says, "Do not let this book of the law depart from your mouth. 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Proverbs 3:5-6 says, "Trust in the Lord with all your heart and lean not on your own understanding. 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

Hey, if you want to be part of the show, we love hearing from you. I am Taylor. This is Jamie McDonald. Ain't no way. The number is 866-729-1065.

0: I'm so glad that we get to hang out and start the day together. My name is Taylor. I'm Praise 106.5. I know summer's almost over, but I'm not even thinking about that. No, I'm hanging on to every ounce of it, and I know you probably are too. I saw this survey that said a lot of parents this year, because things cost a little more, have sort of parent guilt, mommy guilt, daddy guilt, whatever you want to call it, because they haven't done these big trips with their kids, like to Disney or, you know, a cruise, whatever. Hey, as a reminder, your kids are going to remember you sitting in the backyard having water balloon fights or running through the sprinkler or chasing each other with hide and go seek. They're going to remember those things sometimes more than the cruises or the expensive trips. Just presents. They just want your presence. Hang on to every ounce of summer and fun.
1: 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Good morning. I'm Donna. Let's see what's happening on the roads. Out of Coquitlam on Highway 1 westbound at the Port Mann, hearing about a crash there that is backing things up to 160th. Then beyond the Port Mann, it is busy pretty much all the way to the Ironworkers. In Delta on Highway 91 northbound at the Alex Fraser, a crash is blocking the left lane. That's affecting you to 64th Avenue. And if you're heading out of Richmond on Highway 99 southbound, it starts getting crowded right around the golf course through the Massey Tunnel. Traffic is from God on the Go, bringing you quick, encouraging devotionals to strengthen your faith as a family, anytime, anywhere. 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
2: Thanks, Donna. Should be a lovely day today, especially if you're hanging out in Vancouver. 24 degrees your high. If you're in Chilliwack, 26. And if you're hanging out in Bellingham, 73 the high today. With your weather, I'm Aaron.
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1: 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It's happening at 8:15 this morning. So if I were you, I would head on over to praise1065.com and I would click on the Praise 1065 Secret Sound, thanks to Murray Kia of Abbotsford, and look at the recent guesses.

0: Good morning. It's Praise 106.5. You know I love stories like this. Patricia was flying from Calgary to BC for her 90th birthday to see her family. But, you know, due to the wildfire smoke, the flight turned around and went back to Calgary. That's when two good Samaritans that were on the plane, two guys, volunteered to drive Patricia 7 hours.
1: My instincts in trusting these two young men were bang on. They were really, really good to me. I wasn't one bit concerned. I don't know how my family felt with me embarking on this journey with two strangers, but they were just very chivalrous, gallant young men. They're young men to me.
0: What an awesome story. 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

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I'm Taylor. I have realized that something reveals your character. Not when everything goes your way, but when it doesn't. The plan doesn't go your way. The answer is no. Somebody disappoints you. Now you have a choice. You can let it ruin your attitude, or you can say, God, I don't understand this, but I'm not going to give it power to change who I am. We're all going to go through things. We're all going to get answers to things that we really wish the answer was different. You can't control what happens, but you can control how you walk through it. Sometimes I think the detours in life isn't God denying you. It's God protecting you and maybe redirecting you and teaching you that your peace was never supposed to depend on everything going your way.

0: 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Good morning, I'm Donna. Let's take a look at your traffic. In Delta on Highway 91 northbound at the Alex Fraser, we've got a crash blocking the left lane. That's affecting you to 64th Avenue. Then on Highway 99 northbound, it's going to be crowded from before Ladner Trunk Road on and off to the Massey Tunnel. In Richmond on Highway 99 southbound at the Steveston Highway, hearing about a crash there, and it looks like it's backed up from the golf course. And if you're heading out of Coquitlam on Highway 1 westbound, it's busy from the Lougheed Highway on and off to the Iron Workers. Traffic is from God on the Go, bringing you quick, encouraging devotionals to strengthen your faith as a family, anytime, anywhere. 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
1: Thanks, Donna. The sun is going to be out today. You might see a few clouds here and there. It'll be 26 if you're in Burnaby today. You're looking at 25 if you're in Alder Grove. And it'll be 77 in Linden. The air quality should be pretty clear for most of today, but they're saying the smoke might be headed our way again by this evening. So might need to close your windows by then, but we'll see. With your check of the weather, I'm Aaron.
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0: Hey, it's Taylor. I'm Praise 106.5. Glad you're here. I think that God tells us in scripture, think on all things good and lovely, kind and pure, because he knew he made people like me that sometimes would get caught up in the bad news and the worst case scenarios and the what ifs. That is why I love bragging on God. Small, tiny things to big, huge things. Let's spread some hope today. What's your name?
1: Cindy. Well, I have gone through some tests that I was worried about. And when I got the report, it wasn't what the doctor was thinking.
2: So it's good news.
1: Yes.
2: Yay. Praise God. See, we just got to sometimes trust him. That's the hardest thing to do when we're facing health issues, though.
1: Is trust. Because you go to worry. You go to, this is going to be the worst news.
2: Yes.
0: God is still performing miracles today. 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

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Yeah. 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
1: There's going to be so many times I know that you go through things, I go through things. 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
0: Making well with my soul. 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

0: Good morning. Hi, I'm Taylor Mills on Praise 106.5. I love hearing how we all keep our eyes and ears open for how God might be wanting us to be the hands and feet of Jesus. I saw this story recently, this man in Arizona. Well, he heard about a school district that had some kids that were super underprivileged, and he felt like God had blessed his business. So what does he do? I've talked about these stories, and I think they're great. Well, he walks into the school district, the superintendent's office, and he says, I need to know families that need help with back to school, that sort of thing. They give him a big list. Not only does he supply the needs of some families and children, but he also takes care of 50 kids, their lunches for the year. Stories like that, yeah, like, God, help me keep my eyes and ears open.
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3: 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Good morning, I'm Donna. Let's take a look at your traffic. Heading out of Coquitlam on Highway 1 westbound, it's busy from the Lougheed Highway on and off to the iron workers. Then in Delta on Highway 91 northbound, it's a struggle from before 64th Avenue to the Alex Fraser, partly because of an earlier crash. Then on Highway 99 northbound, it's crowded from just after 112th Street to the Massey Tunnel. Now in Richmond on Highway 99 southbound at the Steveston Highway, hearing about a crash there, it might be on the Steveston Highway, but it is still backed up from the golf course. 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
4: Hey, thanks, Donna. It's going to be a beautiful day for you if you're in Victoria at 21 degrees, mostly sunny. If you're in Coquitlam, it'll be about 25, and you'll be at a comfortable 74 in Ferndale. Now, we're keeping an eye on the air quality today as the smoke is expected to come back our way by this evening, so it might be a good idea to keep your windows shut. With your weather, I'm Aaron.

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1: 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Who's this?
2: This is Terry.
1: Hi, Terry. Where are you calling from today?
2: Linden.
1: Well, I've got some good news, Terry. You're caller number 9.
2: No way! That's awesome!
1: Yes way!
2: Thank you so much!
1: Yeah, hey, it's the middle of the week. How's your week been?
2: You know, pretty good, especially since, you know, a lot of the smoke is cleared up and the air is clear and you can see the mountains around. It's pretty awesome.
1: That makes a big difference when you can see those mountains out there. You have any big plans coming up for the weekend?
2: You know, I'm helping at a friend's wedding.
1: Ooh, wouldn't it be a good wedding gift to give them an extra $500 to send them off to their honeymoon from Murray, Kia, and Abbotsford?
2: Yeah, that would be totally cool.
1: Well, tell me what you would do with about $3,200, because that's what you're playing for today in the Praise Secret Sound.
2: There's some vacations that are being planned that I think it'll go towards that.
1: Where are you thinking of going?
2: I would actually really enjoy going out of the country, like maybe to the Azores, but I know some other ones are Mexico and then even a local one like in Idaho.
1: Any one of those would be an adventure.
2: Yeah.
1: Let me play you the secret sound and see if you can guess what it is. What do you think that is, Terry?
2: Well, the way this summer's been going, I'm thinking maybe a bug zapper.
1: All right. Is it a bug zapper?
3: Even though your answer is not correct, I just want you to know it was a delight to talk to you.
2: That's okay. Thank you so much. Have a great day.
1: Thanks, Terry. It's not a bug zapper, but that's all right. That's just one to check off the list and to throw on praise1065.com where you can see all the rest of the recent guesses. And we will see you again at lunchtime about 12:30 for another chance at the Praise 106.5 Secret Sound powered by Murray, Kia, and Abbotsford.
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0: My name is Taylor. You made it to Praise 106.5. Good morning. I have just the most amazing kind of younger people, anywhere from 16 to 21 years old in my life because of my children. And for whatever reason, a lot of them call me when things happen. And I'm trying to teach one girl in particular, her name is Kate, that life is not fair. That when you follow Jesus, it's not like all of a sudden he's going to say, well, Kate is super special and I'm going to make sure that life is completely fair for her. No, he says you will have trouble. He says, but take heart because I'm right there with you. He's never going to leave you. I was telling Kate yesterday, she was having a hard day at her job, coworkers, and somebody had sent the text message that upset her. And I said, no matter what you're facing, Kate, you've got to realize that you have the chance every day to hand over your peace to somebody. I mean, maybe somebody's disappointed you. They've lied. They never sent a text message. They never called. You know all the things. But those people live rent-free in your mind while they're out there living their best life and they're not even thinking about you. I said, how much more of today are you willing to hand over to this person? I mean, Jesus says, my peace I give to you. That means your peace doesn't have to depend on somebody else's behavior. And I know it's the hardest thing to accomplish on this earth, you know? You can forgive, you can set boundaries, you can stop replaying the conversations for the 100th time, and you can hand it to God and say, oh, yeah, I'm done. I'm not going to carry this anymore. I said, Kate, you may not be able to change them, but with Jesus, you don't have to let them steal one more minute of your peace that he's already paid for.
1: 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Good morning, I'm Donna. Let's see what's happening on the roads. In Langley on Highway 1 westbound near 232nd Street, hearing about a crash there that's backing things up past 240th Street and slowing things down in the eastbound direction too. Then once you get to Coquitlam on Highway 1 westbound, it's busy from Brunette to the Ironworkers. Out of Delta on Highway 91 northbound, crowded from before 64th Avenue to the Westminster Highway. And then on Highway 99 northbound, it is slow going from Ladner Trunk Road to the Massey Tunnel. Pretty much the same story in the southbound direction out of Richmond, slow from Blundell Road to the tunnel. Traffic is from the Bible for Busy People, a podcast designed to help you touch base with God, even if your Google calendar is full. 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
2: Thanks, Donna. Should be a lovely day today, especially if you're hanging out in Vancouver. 24 degrees your high. If you're in Chilliwack, 26. And if you're hanging out in Bellingham, 73 the high today. With your weather, I'm Aaron.

My name is Taylor. It's Phil Wickham. The battle belongs. How many times I have to say that no matter what I'm facing through the day? Stop, Taylor. Don't open your mouth. Don't get involved. The battle belongs to Jesus. Let it go. 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
1: Hi, this is Steve. Jesus knew we'd be afraid. 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

0: Praise 106.5, our sweet friend Lynette. She comes in at 10 o'clock. She's going to have a chance for you to play the Praise Secret Sound, thanks to Murray Kia of Abbotsford, at 12:30 today. Look at the recent guesses, praise106.5.com.
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1: 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I am Taylor. An Abbotsford baker is using her pastries to help new mothers. And I love this. Sonali had a complicated pregnancy, ended up really benefiting from the help of Care for Women, which helps new moms with meals, 3 hours of cleaning services, transportation to and from medical appointments, and community resources. So Sonaya decided, I'm going to give back with her business, Pastry Paradise. And she's given $1 for everything sold in order to help new moms just like her, spreading that kindness. What an amazing thing. I love that. It's Praise 106.5.
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6: I brought it up to my manager's meeting. 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

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So we love hanging out with you every morning. And if you have a message of hope, maybe you want to share your story, give some words of wisdom or like a favorite piece of scripture. 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

0: Good morning. It's Praise 106.5. My name is Taylor Mills. Okay, I'm going to take you for a little journey in my mind. I can walk into church, a Bible study, and a meeting with my bosses, the office, with my friends. And in my mind, I say, less is more, less is more, less is more. Constantly. Because I've realized sometimes I hand over way too much information or a book or an essay or a paragraph when somebody asks me a question instead of just yes, no, maybe. I mean, scripture even talks about let your yes be yes and your no be no, not yes, but here's a book with proof and evidence and text messages and everything. Listen, you're allowed to say yes, no, maybe. Short answers. You don't owe everyone your reasons. That's why I walk in sometimes and I'm always like, less is more, less is more. God is still performing miracles today. Ask Yusa in the community of Mundri, South Sudan. Yusa walks from village to village with an audio Bible, sharing the gospel in marketplaces and homes. He is blind, yet he listens to scripture, holds it in his heart, and speaks it boldly. And people are coming to Christ through his testimony. For 9 years, Yusa was paralyzed and blind. Doctors had no cure. 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He had lost hope until his wife brought him to church. Leaders prayed, and Yusa stood and walked. From that day, he surrendered his life to Christ and thanks God for rescuing him. 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
3: Business owners should consider their stewardship responsibilities. Here's my definition. Christian stewardship is acknowledging in heart and mind that God owns everything, including the business that God has entrusted to you, and using money and your business in accordance with God's principles and God's specific will. In order to be a good steward of God's business, we should habitually spend quality time with the Lord in prayer, asking God for his wisdom, James 1:5, and meditate on God's word with respect to finances. In Joshua 1:8, it says, "Do not let this book of the law depart from your mouth. 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

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My name is Taylor. You can hang out with us on social media too. 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Hey, leave us a comment. Tell us, where are you listening this morning?

Feeling overwhelmed? Renew your mind with Psalm 28. The Lord is my strength and shield. I trust Him with all my heart. He helps me, and my heart is filled with joy. 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
1: Hi, it's Marv. Our true identity with Christ as our Savior? We're adopted in as His actual children. It's an amazing thing.
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You know, Pastor John Ortberg had a book called Everyone's Normal Till You Get to Know Them. I'll add that some people's lives seem easy until you get to know them.

0: John Reddick and Holding On to Me on Praise 106.5. I am Steve. Okay, so I want to invite you to just kind of camp on some of the words to that song, particularly if you're having a hard time. My help comes from the Lord, and I don't have to carry this anymore. Let the world bring me to my knees. I am holding on to God because I know my God is holding on to me.
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0: 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Hi, I'm Steve, and for Lynette, Praise Secret Sound is coming up at 12:30. Thanks to Murray Kia in Abbotsford, we've got $3,286 in the piggy bank, plus $500 you can pay forward. And don't forget to check those guesses that have already been guessed. The used guesses. Used guesses have one thing in common. They're all wrong. So I'm actually on praise1065.com right now, and I'm going into the used guess lot here. Let's see. I'm just going to share a couple of wrong ones with you. Sidewalk chalk. It's not that. It's not cards in a bicycle spoke. It's not a lawn edger. It's not an accordion fan. It's not a slinky. It's not any of those things, but what is it? That's where you come in. We'll play at 12:30 on Praise 106.5.
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0: You guys are so encouraging. 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

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It's mostly cloudy this morning with a chance of rain and then becoming sunny. High in Vancouver, 24. Bellingham starting cloudy and becoming sunny and a high of 74. Here's Matthew West on Praise 106.5.

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Yeah. 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

0: Praise 106.5 from Toronto. That's the River Worship in PDA. They've got quite a ministry going there. They meet every Tuesday night. They play worship music. They have somebody come in and do a sermon. It's cross-denominational. It happens at Canada Christian College at their Canada Event Center in Toronto. And they have just really been impacting a lot of people. So we're really excited to play them. River Worship on Praise 106.5.
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1: It just reminds me when, you know, things are rough, the words that just speak out when you can't reach your Bible all the time. It comes through the songs. And so it makes me pause and realize how grateful I am and all the blessings that we have.

When the gaslight comes on, remember what it says in God's Word. He will take care of everything you need. 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

0: It's very positive. It keeps me in a good mood all day. 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

0: 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Hi, I'm Steve. You know, God can take your small gesture of kindness and turn it into something bigger than you ever could have imagined. During the pandemic, Alex, who lives in Muskogee, Oklahoma, decided to bring groceries to a struggling family he knew. They had like five kids. Well, one food item in particular caused a stir.
1: And it was this little kid, they called him Red. And Red saw those Fruit Loops and flipped out. He did like a two-minute dance about these Fruit Loops. Fruit Loops, oh, Fruit Loops. And I tell people all the time, that changed my life.
0: 6 years later, Alex runs an organization called the Miracle Crew. They provide food, clothing, and other materials to people in need, and they also refer people to mental health services. He says anyone can make a difference by starting small.
1: You don't need $1 million worth of equipment, or you don't need beautiful buildings and structures to help somebody. You can help, start by helping your neighbor.
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1: For my entire life, I always struggled with self-worth and believing that I was actually worthy of love. It felt like no matter where I turned, I never felt good enough. But one day, I decided that I no longer wanted those voices to rule my life. I remember the day I wrote the song I wanted to write about my identity in Christ, a reminder for you and for me of the truth, that you are a child of God and that you are so deeply loved by Him. And the truth is, no matter what you've been through or what you've done, Jesus loves you and He wants a relationship with you. I'm Megan Woods, and this is my song, The Truth.

Breeze 106.5. Chance of rain this morning, then sunnier this afternoon. High today, 24 in Vancouver, 74 in Bellingham. And Zach Williams is with Ben Fuller on Praise 106.5.

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1: Hi, David here. Chuck Swindoll says, be an intercessor. Remember to pray for those who have needs only God can meet. For when I am weak, then I am strong.
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0: 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It corrects us when we're wrong and teaches us to do what's right.
1: Sometimes a little redirection in the middle of the day is helpful. 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

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Hi, I'm Steve. Hey, when was the last time you said to yourself, I can't believe I'm here? This is an opportunity to do that. With our next trip with Colette Travel, we're going to England, Scotland, and Wales.

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1: 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Who's this?
2: This is Carla.
1: Hey, Carla, where are you calling from?
2: Linden.
1: And you're caller number 9 today.
2: Oh, that's fun. Great.
1: Yeah,
2: awesome.
1: What has your Wednesday looked like so far?
2: Oh, well, it's my day off, so a little of this and a little of that.
1: And some things and some stuff in between, I imagine.
2: Yeah.
1: Well, have you had a good summer?
2: Oh, yes, the summer. The weather's been great. We did kind of stayed home this summer and, yeah, redoing our basement and day trips here and there.
1: Awesome. Well, you're going to be playing for about $3,200 today in the Praise Secret Sound. What would you do with all that money?
2: Well, I'll probably put some of it in savings and some of it towards the remodel.
1: Yeah, that would help out. And then Murray Kia in Abbotsford, they want to help you pay it forward to somebody with an extra $500. Who would you help out?
2: Oh, boy, there's several people I could think of, a couple organizations that I love to support, so I'd have to really zero in on one of those.
1: Yeah, maybe we'll cross that bridge when you get there, right?
2: Yes.
1: Okay, I'll play you the sound, see if you can maybe put some money towards that basement. Here it is. What do you think that is?
2: Okay, could it possibly be a weed eater?
1: A weed eater. Let's see, little judges.
3: Look, that was a really good try. It's not you, it's just your Ansel.
1: Oh,
2: I love
1: Carla.
2: Them. Totally fine. Thank you. Hey, thanks for all you do there.
1: Oh, thank you so much. You have a good day. Okay, I think Donna's adding that to the list this week. Weed Eater, put it on there at praise1065.com. You'll have another chance tomorrow with Taylor and myself. The Praise 106.5 Secret Sound is powered by Murray Kia in Abbotsford.
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Sunny this afternoon. High 24 in Vancouver, 74 in Bellingham. And here's a song that I always say this, but I really think it's true. It sounds like summer. Here's Hopeful. Waking

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1: Hey, I'm Brant. Just a reminder for you. For me too, honestly. You know you can talk to God, right? Like right now. Whatever's bothering you, whatever's stressing you out right now. You actually can do that. How great is that?
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They are coming to the Queen Elizabeth Theater September 25th. It's for King and Country. 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

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When you don't have the answers and you've got nothing, we can be humble. Remember, God's wisdom is infinite. It surpasses human understanding.

0: Praise 106.5. That's Jay King and Hard Place. I am Steve. You know who was in a hard place 2 weeks ago? The BC Lions. But they've won two in a row now, and they've got Nathan Rourke back. They play tomorrow night at Calgary.
1: You've been picking up on some little signals, some little signs. Sometimes it's kind of subtle. Sometimes it's just a big old huge blowout. 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The sibling thing. 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I'm Julie Lyles Carr, host of the All Mom Does podcast. And sibling rivalry, well, it's a real thing. 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

Praise 106.5. Sometimes Christians are known for expressing joy like this. Joyful, joyful, we adore thee. We're done with that, all right? God loves you. 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

0: I love the music. I can let my kids listen to it and not worry about what they're going to hear. 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

0: Peter Burton, Where Would I Be Without Jesus? I agree. Thank God I'll never know. That is, that was Peter Burton. I mentioned that. I'm just thrown off. I'm a little bit verklempt over this story here. Some BC fisheries officers were on a boat, and they ran into an animal that's bigger than their boat. It was a humpback whale. A couple of the guys were injured. They haven't said anything about how badly, praying that they're okay. And they want to find out if they can get a hold of the humpback whale and find out if he or she was injured. I don't know. But I think that, as a rule, if I'm out on the ocean, my preference is to not run into an animal that's bigger than the craft I'm in.
1: God speaks to you in so many different ways, and there's so many times where you turn on this radio station and you hear something that just resonates with you so deeply, and it's always in God's perfect timing. And at the same time, it's just so uplifting. It's nice to be able to just stop and praise God and be reminded of His goodness. It's great. Ain't no doubt.

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1: Hi, it's Marv. Fear is a liar. Worry is a bully. God's got this. You can rest in Him.
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Yeah. 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

0: It's Unspoken and Walk With Me on Praise 106.5. I am Steve. We do need Jesus to walk with us. And here's the thing. He will. And he does. Even when you can't sense him around you, he's there. You have to trust that. That's where faith comes in. Jesus will be with you through everything, always. You can count on it.
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0: 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You know, I really need that lightheartedness and the joy and the peace of knowing you're loved, but hearing it really helps a lot as well.
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Praise 106.5. I don't know if you roughhoused with your dad growing up. I did some, and I remember when he grabbed me and held me up in the air, I knew he wasn't letting go. He was holding on, just like God holds on to us. Here's John Reddick.

0: list I need to set my mind straight in the morning. I listen the first thing when I get up, through the shower and all the way to work. 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

0: 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Hi, I'm Steve. You know, God can take your small gesture of kindness and turn it into something bigger than you ever could have imagined. During the pandemic, Alex, who lives in Muskogee, Oklahoma, decided to bring groceries to a struggling family he knew. They had like five kids. Well, one food item in particular caused a stir.
1: And it was this little kid, they called him Red. And Red saw those Fruit Loops and flipped out. He did like a two-minute dance about these Fruit Loops. Fruit Loops, oh, Fruit Loops. And I tell people all the time, that changed my life.
0: 6 years later, Alex runs an organization called the Miracle Crew. They provide food, clothing, and other materials to people in need, and they also refer people to mental health services. He says anyone can make a difference by starting small.
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2: Hey there, I am Brant. Producer Sherry is here too. Thank you. We want to say it again for supporting this radio station. It's so needed. To have some place like this that points towards the kingdom of God and towards the Prince of Peace. Like, we need it. We need it so bad. So thank you for helping make it happen.

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1: For my entire life, I always struggled with self-worth and believing that I was actually worthy of love. It felt like no matter where I turned, I never felt good enough. But one day, I decided that I no longer wanted those voices to rule my life. I remember the day I wrote the song I wanted to write about my identity in Christ, a reminder for you and for me of the truth, that you are a child of God and that you are so deeply loved by Him. And the truth is, no matter what you've been through or what you've done, Jesus loves you and He wants a relationship with you. I'm Megan Woods, and this is my song, The Truth.

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1: Oh, this is pretty cool. This is from Sarah. Listens to the show. She found a sick burn of the Bible.
0: Oh, okay.
1: Keep thinking about, if you're new to the show, by the way, keep thinking about putting together a book just called Sick Burns of the Bible.
0: These are directly from Scripture, yeah. Yep.
1: I hadn't caught this one before. It's 2 Chronicles 21:20.
0: Okay.
1: And it's talking about a guy named Jehoram.
0: Okay.
1: Says he was 32 years old when he became king, and he reigned in Jerusalem 8 years. He passed away to no one's regret and was buried in the city of
0: It says that?
1: Yes.
0: Where is that? It's my goodness.
1: In 2 Chronicles chapter 21. So that's that translation. He passed away to no one's regret.
0: But wow.
1: Nobody minded.
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When the gaslight comes on, remember what it says in God's Word. 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
1: It was on some online forum. Somebody was saying, should I feel bad? I have a four-year-old son, and he wanted to play catch, but I really just wanted to sit down and have some coffee, and I didn't want to do that. And should I feel bad that I don't really like to play with my son? And you know how it is in those environments. People are like, no, man, you're fine. It's great. Mm-hmm. I was thinking, I think this is a really good idea if you got little kids or kids. Look at it like, because I did this, and I'm glad I did. Look at it like you're 80 years old, looking back, and that kid's like, hey, you want to play catch? You would give anything. So if you look at it that way, like, I've got a chance. I'm zipping back in time.
0: Wow.
1: To play catch. Like, that's going to mean more than the coffee. And that's not a guilt trip. It's not a guilt trip. It's an opportunity. It's like, yeah, okay. But this is the best stuff of life we're talking about.

0: You guys are like positivity and uplifting in a sea of anxiety and bad news. And I just know that I can always turn you guys on and you'll be positive and I can hear God's word. So thank you.
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0: Grant and Sherry, a little silly, a little different.
1: When you say that one of the definitions of friendship is that you can trust the person, I think this is probably the definition of friend. Would I trust that person with a robot army?
2: And if someone says no, then they're not your friend.
0: And totally intentional. Refreshingly odd. Oddly refreshing. 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
1: People online talking about stuff that has become socially acceptable just in the past 10 years. Mm-hmm. I don't know. One is constantly canceling plans. Mm-hmm. There used to be a stigma around flaking, but now...
0: it's okay.
1: I don't think it's okay.
0: Oh, you still... but there's...
1: I guess that's what you would expect from somebody who's...
0: what?
1: Middle-aged. And rapidly aging.
0: You're like speaking of yourself.
1: I don't like flaking.
0: No, I don't either.
1: I don't like it when I... I don't think I should flake.
0: No, no one should. Oh, you're saying because we are not younger.
1: I don't know.
0: It was never okay with us.
1: I guess so.
0: Okay.
1: But it's in, saying here, people are like, no, it's fine to flake.
0: No, it's not.
1: Here's another one. Being on your phone while socializing. I don't think so either.
0: I don't either.
1: I'm going to start doing a thing. Somebody, if I'm talking to you and then you start looking at your phone and scrolling around, I'll be like, and that's when I decided to give you my car. And then when they look up, they'll be like, what? What? What do you mean, what?
0: And you'll go, what?
1: What? Right. What? Like, what are you talking about?
0: Sure.
1: What?
0: That's great.
1: Did you say something? I don't know what you're talking about.
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9: 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We had the scariest, windiest day ever recently. My friend had a massive trampoline picked up, flipped, and landed two houses down. But he sent me another picture from that same day of his flimsy little yard sign promoting Easter services at his church, standing strong through the storm. It's Ryan from United Faith Mortgage, and recently we've worked with hundreds of radio listeners who are that little sign. With the rising costs of everything have been stormy times, causing tough credit card debt and bad monthly interest, making it hard to hold on. But we've also seen hundreds of listeners find instant relief with a cash out refinance, cashing out some of that newfound equity their homes have grown the last 5 years to pay off that debt and even set some aside for peace of mind. If a cash-out refinance would help your situation, we are a direct lender, one of the largest faith-based mortgage companies in the U.S., and we're committed to Praise 106.5 at United Faith Mortgage.
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2: 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My name is Brant. 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If you ever want to find us like on Facebook, if you happen to still be on Facebook, it's facebook.com/Brant Hansen page. And we put our videos up there, stuff from the studio, all that sort of thing too. But it's Brant Hansen page on Facebook. Love to meet with you there.

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1: Colossians chapter 2 says,
0: "Let your lives overflow with thanksgiving for all he has done."
1: That's good for this month and all year.

0: Praise 106.5.
1: Whoa, I just got another challenge. I said, "Dear Brant, if you're as awesome as you seem, we need you to prove it with one test. Can you do a pommel horse routine in the studio, nail the dismount, then grab a tin whistle?"
0: Tin whistle?
1: Yeah, I don't know.
0: Why would...
1: I don't know. Okay, and, and movingly play the opening strains of Amazing Grace in a manner that reminds us of the misty hills of Ireland.
0: How would you...
1: Can you do that? Sincerely, Patty O'Murphy, Secretary Treasurer of the Dublin Street Gang.
0: So this is an Irish street gang.
1: Okay.
0: And they want a tin whistle. It, well, not from them.
1: In this a way that sounds a bit like about... sounds Irish.
0: Well, it's their homeland.
1: Yes. Okay. I'm getting up on the pommel horse.
0: Okay. Be careful,
1: here
0: please.
1: We
0: just
1: go.
0: Just okay. Just. But ooh, Brand. Whoa. Okay. Hey, Clint, careful with the. Okay. Oh. Okay. All right. Careful. I don't. What is that? I've never seen.

0: 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From that day, he surrendered his life to Christ and thanks God for rescuing him. 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

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Good afternoon. I'm Josh. Let's take a look at your drive. In Delta, on Highway 99 northbound, there's a disabled vehicle in the left lane at Highway 17A. That's causing you a little bit of a delay as you try to make your way through the Massey Tunnel. And in North Van, on Highway 1 eastbound, traffic is sluggish from McGill Road to Caribou Road. Also in Abbotsford on Highway 1 westbound, traffic is sluggish from Bradner Road to just past Trinity Western. 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
1: Just a reminder, in case you're really tired, carrying around a lot, Jesus said you can go to him and he'll give you rest. Nobody else makes that promise.
2: That's true.
1: So unique. Mm. Who does that? But it's his way of life. 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Mm-hmm. 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
1: Just had a sneaky great idea.
0: Okay.
1: If you are a husband, for instance, mm-hmm. or you know one, buy your wife flowers today. We're almost like 6 months exactly opposite of Valentine's Day.
0: Uh-huh.
1: So she'll never expect it.
0: You know what? That's nice.
1: Right?
0: I like that. Yes.
1: Kind of genius. You don't mm-hmm. have to say the thing about the 6 months either. It's
0: right.
1: Just like, because what you don't want to do is get to Valentine's Day and not have done it like spontaneously.
0: That's right.
1: So she won't be expecting it.
0: Mm-hmm.
1: No one's thinking that.
0: Very so, nice.
1: Bam, there you go.
0: Hey, Hanson. Very nice.
2: Pretty smooth.
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0: Oh, you just filled up your tank, huh? Yeah. 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
1: Fear's got me living with the lights out. 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Shame cycles like a deadly medication. 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

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Good afternoon. I'm Josh. Let's take a look at your drive. In Delta on Highway 99 northbound, there is still a disabled vehicle in the left lane at Highway 17A. That's still causing a little bit of a delay as you try to make your way through the Massey Tunnel. And in North Van on Highway 1 eastbound, traffic is still slow from McGill Road to Caribou Road. And in Abbotsford on Highway 1 westbound, traffic is sluggish from Bradner Road to just past Trinity Western University. 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
1: Hi, this is Mark. A favorite hymn of mine is Be Still, My Soul. The Lord is on your side. 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
2: Hey there, I am Brant. 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